0: Hi there! It's time for NHK World Japan's Easy Japanese. I'm Eriko Kojima.
1: And I'm Michael Reese. Let's have fun learning Japanese together. Today, we bring you Lesson 22, the first of two lessons on how to invite someone to do something with you. The main character of our skit is Tam, a student from Vietnam. She's traveling in Sapporo in Hokkaido with her friends, a photographer from China, Mia, and Kaito. They've arrived at the snow festival. Towering in front of them is a huge sculpture of a castle. The area is bustling with sightseers.
0: Listen to the skit for Lesson 22.
2: すごい! Tam, 見て見て!
0: Now, let's go over the skit line by line.
1: In front of the snow sculpture of a castle, Mia exclaims to Tam,
2: すごい!
0: This is amazing!
2: Tam, 見て見て!
0: Look, Tam, look!
1: Tam is also impressed. She replies,
2: ああ、大きいですね!
0: Wow, it's huge!
2: 初めて見ました!
0: This is the first time I've seen anything like this.
1: Looking up at the sculpture, Kaito says,
3: どうやって作ったんだろう?
0: I wonder how it's made.
1: Tam says,
2: きれいですね!
0: It's beautiful!
2: みんなで写真を撮りましょう!
0: Let's take a photo together!
1: Mia's all for it!
2: いいね!
0: Good idea! The Sapporo Snow Festival is held around February every year. It showcases a couple hundred sculptures made from snow and ice. Some rise as high as 15 meters.
1: Creating such huge sculptures from snow must be quite a challenge.
0: The team set up scaffolding and used cranes to pile up the snow. Then they shave each sculpture into its general shape, eventually refining the lines. The process takes several months from preparation to completion.
1: Now that's a sight worth seeing. Today's key phrase is, let's take a photo.
2: 写真を撮りましょう!
1: Once you master the form of this phrase, you can invite someone to do something with you.
0: Here's the meaning of the words. 写真 means photo. 写真を撮りましょう means let's take a photo. Today's point. To invite someone to do something with you, replace the masu in the masu form of a verb with mashou. In the key phrase, the verb in to take a photo, 写真を撮る, is 撮る. And the masu form of that is 撮ります, which has become 撮りましょう.
1: Now listen and repeat out loud.
4: 撮りましょう。写真を撮りましょう。
1: Could you say it well? Now, let's listen to a conversation in which a woman is making an invitation to a friend of hers in front of a store.
5: この店に入りましょう。いいですね。
0: Here's what the conversation means.
5: この店に入りましょう。
1: Let's go in this store.
0: この店 means this store. And the particle に that follows indicates the destination of the verb to go in, 入る.
2: いいですね。
1: Good idea.
0: The other person agrees. いい means good, remember? This at the end of a sentence makes it more polite. The ne that comes at the very end of the sentence shows agreement.
1: Now listen again and repeat out loud.
3: 入りましょう。この店に入りましょう。
1: Okay, let's practice inviting people to do other things. Imagine you want to say, let's go to the clock tower, one of Sapporo's iconic sightseeing spots. Clock tower is
3: 時計台時計台
1: To go
3: 行く
1: In the mass form is
3: 行きます行きます
1: Give it a try.
4: 時計台に行きましょう。時計台に行きましょう。
0: Next, let's say you've become tired from walking around. How would you say, let's rest for a while? A while is
3: ちょっと、ちょっと。
0: To rest, 休む in the masu form is
3: 休みます、休みます。
0: Go ahead and try.
4: 休みましょう。
1: Got it? Today's bonus phrase is what Mia said when she saw the snow sculpture. Just one word, but so useful.
2: すごい。
0: すごい means amazing. You can say it when you're surprised, impressed, or moved.
1: Let's listen to how various people say it.
5: すごい。
2: すごい。
6: すごい。
1: Now it's your turn. Repeat out loud.
3: すごい。
0: Listen to today's skit once again.
2: すごい。ダム、見て見て。
7: ああ、大きいですね。初めて見ました。
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1: Time now for Mia's Travel Guide. Today we'll talk about Hokkaido, one of Japan's top tourist destinations.
0: Hokkaido is Japan's northernmost prefecture, a place of

0: huge plains, wetlands, mystically beautiful lakes, and natural hot springs. Tourists flock there to enjoy the vast natural surroundings. Unlike other parts of the country, Hokkaido doesn't have an annual rainy season, and the summer is cool. That makes it even more popular.
1: So, Eriko, what are some of the good places to go to there?
0: Well, the lavender fields of Furano are very popular. In July, the huge hilly terrain blooms into a carpet of pale purple, as far as the eye can see.
1: That must be beautiful.
0: It sure is. And countless wild animals like squirrels and foxes live freely in Shiretoko, a UNESCO World Natural Heritage Site. Take a cruise tour and you might spot whales and even wild brown bears.
1: Wow. But what about winter? Because it must be freezing.
0: That's true. It snows a lot, and temperatures fall below 0 degrees Celsius in the midwinter. But that makes it possible to enjoy snow festivals and winter sports. If you visit the Asahiyama Zoo in the city of Asahikawa, you can see penguins taking a walk in line on the snow.
1: I'd line up to see that.
0: The food in Hokkaido is great too. We hope you can pay a visit yourself someday. We hope you enjoyed today's Easy Japanese.
1: Please tune in again.

0: Welcome to NHK Newsline. I'm Yamaguchi Hiroaki in Tokyo. The U.S. ambassador to the United Nations says President Donald Trump has paused attacks on Iran to allow for talks with the country. Ambassador Mike Waltz made the comment in an interview with Fox News Channel's Fox News Sunday. He said that Trump is giving the talks some space.
1: He's giving it a little bit of room. We've had both Iman and Iran and a number of our other negotiators engaged at every level, from the most senior levels all the way down to the technical level.
0: The U.S. military had announced its 13th consecutive day of strikes on Iran on Thursday, but made no such announcement on Friday. There have been no reports of direct strikes by either side since then. According to Reuters, senior Iranian officials have voiced skepticism over the halt in attacks and have called it a tactical pause rather than a genuine one. The Turkish government-affiliated Anadolu News Agency cites mediators from Pakistan and Qatar as having proposed a joint de-escalation plan. It urges the U.S. and Iran to return to their pre-July 9th positions as a first step to resume stalled talks to permanently end the conflict. The news agency also quoted the sources as saying that both sides have communicated their consent for dialogue and diplomacy. Meanwhile, other sources tell the news agency there are still concerns that either side could reignite hostilities. The top U.S. military commander in the Middle East has reportedly recommended halting the airstrike campaign around the Strait of Hormuz. A report Sunday by U.S. news outlet Axios cites two sources as saying Admiral Brad Cooper gave his recommendation to the Pentagon, the Joint Chiefs, and the White House. The article says the U.S. Central Command leader stressed the 2 weeks of strikes in the Strait of Hormuz area had significantly degraded Iran's ability to attack ships. It says Cooper noted that designated targets had been mostly exhausted. The article says Cooper mentioned a possible next step would be resuming major combat operations to finish the 20% of targets the U.S. military designated but did not strike. Cooper reportedly said, unless a decision was made to return to major combat operations, there would be no point in continuing the bombing campaign of the previous 2 weeks. Axios said Cooper's recommendation and those from other advisors impacted President Donald Trump's decision on Friday to pause the U.S. strikes against Iran. On Sunday, Iran's state-run media reported Iranian Foreign Ministry spokesperson Esmail Baghaei says the Americans are exchanging messages.

Ukraine says it has struck vessels in the Caspian Sea used to transfer cargo with military uses between Russia and Iran. Tehran has condemned Kyiv for the attack. Ukrainian President Volodymyr Zelensky announced the strikes on Saturday. He also said that Ukrainian forces hit a logistics facility in Yekaterinburg in central Russia. Kyiv has been stepping up attacks meant to disrupt Russian supply chains and weaken its ability to sustain military operations. Iran's foreign ministry slammed Ukraine for striking an Iranian commercial vessel, calling the act a violation of international law. It says the attack killed one sailor and injured another. Iran says that it has never

0: intervened in the Russia-Ukraine conflict. It accused Kyiv of seeking to expand hostilities. Meanwhile, Russia has continued its attacks. Ukraine's State Emergency Service said on Sunday that Russian strikes killed two people, including a 9-year-old girl, in Ukraine's north. It also said one person was killed in the eastern region of Kharkiv and another in the southern region of Zaporizhia. Ukraine's forces are also stepping up their attacks on the southern Ukrainian region of Crimea. Russia unilaterally annexed the territory in 2014. A Ukrainian military expert says his country has been targeting sites in Crimea and on Russian soil. He explains the aim is to force Moscow to stretch its resources by compelling it to protect wide swaths of land. Ivan Stupak spoke to NHK in an interview. He acknowledged Russia has a vast advantage over Ukraine in troop numbers.
1: We have no ability to stop Russia on the battlefront. They have incredibly great army. I mean, in terms from personnel, about 700,000 of Russian individuals right now on Ukrainian soil.
0: Stupak noted Ukraine has been ramping up attacks on oil-related facilities and other targets within Russia's territory and elsewhere. He pointed out the intention of the strategy is to undermine Moscow's ability to continue the fighting.
1: Some of Ukrainian Western countries supplying Ukraine with extremely sophisticated intelligence information, and it allows us to conduct precise strike.
0: Stupak made it clear striking Crimea is especially important as the region has many military and other facilities.
1: Kremlin, Putin and his officials, they are waiting for winter to destroy Ukrainian economy and to undermine Ukrainian morale. Mm-hmm. So I think at least until next February, war will continue, unfortunately. Mm-hmm.
0: Stupak predicts Russia's forces will resume intense assaults on energy-related infrastructure and other targets in Ukraine during the winter. Police in Germany have fatally shot a man suspected of driving a vehicle into a crowd in central Berlin on Saturday night, killing one person and injuring 29 others. German police and media outlets report the vehicle rammed into a crowd near the capital's Brandenburg Gate. The incident occurred not far from the Berlin Pride Festival, a major LGBTQ+ pride gathering. Following a search, police said they located the suspect on Sunday and fatally shot him as he ran toward officers with what they called a stabbing weapon. Chancellor Friedrich Merz visited the scene of the attack and offered flowers to the victims.
2: Und wir werden nicht zulassen.
3: We will not allow this poison of terrorism, this poison that threatens our freedom, to continue to spread throughout our society. Regardless of any party political differences of opinion, we will defend the freedom of our society.
0: The 21-year-old suspect had been under police surveillance for suspected connections with Islamist networks. Police are continuing their investigation into the case. Now, let's turn to Yuko Fukushima for what's happening in the world of business. Yuko.
4: Yes, thank you, Hiroaki. The Bank of Japan is set to hold a policy meeting later this week. Experts say the bank will likely keep the rate unchanged this time to see how last month's hike is affecting households and businesses. The BOJ's two-day meeting will start on Thursday. In June, board members raised the policy rate by a percentage point to around 1%. Policymakers also plan to compile their latest outlook on the economy and prices. Some BOJ officials have indicated the country's growth rate for fiscal 2026 will likely be higher than previously forecast. They say there has been strong demand in sectors related to AI. They also say Japan's securing of alternative crude oil sources has eased the risk of disruptions to corporate activities stemming from the situation in the Middle East. But some officials have expressed concerns about tensions flaring up in the region and point to rising crude oil futures. They also say the historically weak yen

0: which is now in the 163 range against the dollar, could contribute to higher prices. A new survey shows that the average rent for single-occupancy condominium units in Tokyo's 23 wards rose to a record high in June for the 25th month in a row. Real estate information company At Home says rent for rooms up to 30 square meters stood at over 114,000 yen, or about $700. That's up more than 12% in yen terms from a year earlier and is the highest since the survey began in 2015. At Home officials say rents normally drop in June following the peak moving season around April, when Japan's new fiscal and school year starts. But they say this year, landlords have continued to raise prices after the peak season due to higher costs. Japan's shrinking population is bringing with it a decline in the number of rice farmers. The situation is leading companies and governments to explore new ways to make rice growing more efficient, including the use of aerial drones. HK World's Serizawa Marina has more.
1: These machines are a common sight across rice paddies in Japan. They can plant seedlings that have been carefully nurtured in greenhouses. While the method enables stable yields, it's time-consuming and labor-intensive. A group in Akita Prefecture may be about to get a solution off the ground. The collaboration between a local government, a university, and a company has developed a flying drone that sows rice seeds. The 1.8-meter square craft can navigate autonomously. One challenge was keeping the seeds in the device from bunching up.
2: The seeds clogged easily, and whenever a blockade occurred, we had to land the drone, clear the clog, and then fly it again.
1: They install a rod that stirs the rice seeds inside the tank to prevent them from clumping together. Another problem was even distribution. The drone pushes out seeds with a spinning blade located inside. Initially, the drone had a single dispensing outlet, but the centrifugal force of the blade caused the seeds to spread more in one direction. So the engineers installed guides and outlets in all directions to ensure even distribution. The company has been working with a local government and a university to help farmers effectively use the device. The result is that yield with the drone is only 3% lower than when planting seedlings with a traditional method. Komatsu Nahoko wanted to try it to see if she could reduce her father's workload. Today, she was able to finish rice planting in less than an hour.
3: It was very efficient. We needed fewer people, and it was done in such a short time.
1: The national government is paying close attention to the use of drones.
4: I believe this technology could help save labor and reduce the number of workers needed, so I expect it to spread throughout Japan in the future.
1: The manufacturer hopes its drone will be used in other parts of Asia as well, helping make time spent planting rice fly by. Serizawa Marina, NHK World.
0: And now let's get you a check on the markets.

0: And that wraps it up for Biz for this hour.
1: All right, thanks, Yuko. Now, Japan has a new entry on UNESCO's World Heritage List. The organization has officially recognized the importance of the ancient capitals Asuka and Fujiwara.
2: Adopted.

0: The United Nations Cultural Agency made the decision on Sunday in Busan, South Korea. Japan nominated 19 archaeological sites in the western prefecture of Nara dating from the 6th to 8th centuries. They include the remains of an imperial court and a burial mound called Takamatsuzuka Tomb. The cultural heritage sites are centered in the village of Asuka and extend into the cities of Kashihara and Sakurai. This will be Japan's 27th entry on UNESCO's list of important cultural and natural sites. Locals in Nara held public viewing events for the announcement.
1: I'm really happy. People in Asuka village have been working on this for a long time.
2: I think this is a great opportunity to shine a spotlight on this area.
0: UNESCO recognized the ancient capitals as marking the introduction of a centralized state system in Japan, modeled after Chinese codified law. It represents the significant political and cultural influence from China and Korea at the time. Earlier, I spoke to NHK World's Kim Chan-ju in Busan, where the UNESCO World Heritage Committee session is being held. So, Chan-ju, what's the atmosphere like there?
3: There has been a lot of energy here at the venue. This is the first committee session to be hosted by South Korea since the country joined the World Heritage Convention 38 years ago. The official exhibition pavilion is called K-Heritage House, and it is attracting huge crowds. It gives an overview of Korea's world heritage sites and cultures, including demonstrations of traditional crafts. People here are even more excited after the expansion of the Gaebbal Tidal Flats Heritage Site was officially approved on Saturday. The flats run along South Korea's southern and western coasts and are recognized for their biodiversity and ecological importance.
0: And Chan-ju, what has the reaction been there to the official recognition of the ancient Japanese capitals as World Heritage Sites?
3: People here have been celebrating it as proof of the historical exchange between Japan and South Korea. Yesterday, a reenactment of the departure of the Joseon Tongsinsa procession was held in here in Busan as a symbol of international friendship. The Joseon Tongsinsa were a series of Korean diplomatic missions to Japan during the Edo period. And they are jointly inscribed by the two countries on UNESCO's Memory of the World Register. I spoke earlier with Choi Jae-hun, chair of the Korean National Committee of ICOMOS. He said the Asuka Fujiwara ancient capitals will serve as a bridge between countries, enhancing mutual understanding and cooperation, which is one of the guiding principles of UNESCO's World Heritage Initiative.
4: I believe it is extremely important for ordinary people to visit the site, recognize its status, and realize that its importance is what the evidence there shows about the close exchanges between Korea, Japan, and China since ancient times.
3: Some South Korean media outlets say Japan needs to make a greater effort to inform locals and visitors about the historical influence from the Korean Peninsula, as current leaflets and information boards at the sites lack such explanations. For his part, Choi Jae-hun says he hopes that people can come to see culture not just as a source of personal pride, but as the product of fusion between people. He believes that World Heritage designations like this help people to cherish not only their own culture, but the cultures of others as well.
0: Okinawa is a well-known holiday spot, but there's another industry with growing potential, which is coffee. The humid climate is challenging, so local farmers are learning from Taiwanese experts whose coffee has earned high praise.
1: This event in Okinawa promotes locally grown coffee, but large-scale production is proving difficult. Higa Eriko began producing coffee 5 years ago. But there are difficulties in terms of quality and output compared to other areas around the world. These beans swelled and split open due to moisture. While most coffee-growing regions are located at high altitudes and in drier areas, Okinawa has low elevation and high rainfall. So Higa is focusing on coffee from nearby Taiwan, which has grown in popularity over the past decade. At auction, it can go for about $40 per 100 grams, and its quality is recognized worldwide. Higa visited Taiwan to study cultivation techniques. This specialist has worked with farms and cafes to improve quality and yield.
5: In Taiwan, the distance from farm to table is short, and it's easy to visit the farms. Okinawa has similar conditions.
1: In April, she invited Taiwanese experts and farmers to Okinawa. Here, the yield per tree is less than half that of Taiwan. Farmers are learning techniques to boost production even in Okinawa's humid climate.
6: Is it okay to cut this tree?
1: Two of the four trunks are cut down, and about half the branches are pruned.
6: This lets the air circulate better.
1: Pruning helps prevent disease and ensures that nutrients reach the fruit thoroughly.
7: Are there any special methods for securing trees against typhoons in Taiwan?
8: Staking is the correct way.
6: If it falls over in the wind, don't prop it back up. Just leave it as it is. New branches will grow.
1: The Taiwanese style is to wait for new buds to emerge from the fallen tree.
9: Not propping up a fallen tree was a valuable lesson.
10: I want to put this into practice in Okinawa while observing Taiwanese methods.
9: I'm deeply grateful to the farmers in Taiwan for teaching Okinawan farmers who are passionate about making great coffee.
1: With the help of Taiwanese know-how, Okinawa's coffee farmers aim to attract tourists with palate-pleasing local brews.
0: In other news, colorful floats paraded through a city in Japan's western prefecture of Oita at a traditional summer festival. The Hita Gion Festival began more than 300 years ago to ward off disease and disaster. Floats paraded through a part of the city full of historic buildings. Some depicted scenes from the traditional performing arts of Kabuki and Joruri.
4: The white clouds and the blue sky and the landscape of the city matches perfectly with the floats. I was able to take wonderful photos.
0: The back of one float was adorned with a textile measuring about 3 by 1.3 meters. It featured embroidery depicting a golden carp climbing up a waterfall at sunrise. It is a reproduction of a now-retired textile said to have been made in 1840.
11: The sun and the waterfall depicted on the new textile look clearer. I hope the sight of the carp energizes people.
0: The festival is inscribed on the UNESCO Intangible Cultural Heritage List.

0: Now to weather. Amid the hotter weather spreading across Japan, we also saw heavy rain and storms during the day Monday. Our meteorologist Jonathan Noh has a look at the details.
1: Hello, we have been seeing some of these clouds popping up over the past couple of days. A little burst of clouds, a little burst of rain, and it's causing some problems on the ground as well. For Monday, central and western portions of Japan saw some of the activity. I wanted to show you some video to give you an idea of the scene on the ground. It has been another day of unstable weather in parts of Japan. The Japan Meteorological Agency reported over 80 millimeters of rainfall in just 1 hour in Kurobe City, Toyama Prefecture, early Monday morning. The torrential rain caused a landslide as well as inundation. Heavy rain also suddenly hit Otsu City in Shiga Prefecture. JMA said that it was the first time in 3 weeks that the city had reported significant rainfall. So, got a little bit of instability in place. We've got a stationary front that's off toward the east, a low coming out of the continent of the parts of Asia. And so as that rolls on through, you might want to have the umbrellas nearby. It's not going to bring a lot of relief in terms of the heat, especially for the western portions of Japan. So you need to take those precautions as we go throughout the next few days. So notice Fukuoka still in the mid-30s for the rest of the week. Rain to Toyama, also to Tokyo, and seeing the rain ending and then hello, heat. You're back again. Sapporo looking at some rain coming up for Wednesday into Thursday. Speaking of heat, still taking place in the southern portions of Europe. We do have a front that's moving through the central portion of the continent, and that's coming to bring some rain and some thunderstorms as well as we go through Monday from Moscow through Warsaw, Vienna. Rome seeing rain, but 37 for the high, 37 also into Lisbon, 35 in Athens. So we are definitely going to need to take those proper precautions as we go forward throughout the next few days. Heat also part of the story into western portions of North America, especially the United States, but to the east, instability, rain, and possibly strong thunderstorms into the upper Midwest as we go throughout the day on Monday. Hope you have a good day wherever you are.

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0: Glad to have you with us on this edition of NHK Newsline. I'm Raja Pradhan with the news from Tokyo. Wildfires in France have been raging for 6 days straight. Firefighters continue to battle the blaze, but flames are inching closer to the country's famous wine city. The mayor of Bordeaux in the Gironde region said on Sunday the blaze was about 15 kilometers away from the city center. Officials in Gironde said an estimated 42,000 hectares had burned. They added nearly 220,000 people evacuated preemptively since the start of the fire.
1: I don't know when I'll be able to return home. I thought evacuation would be just a one-day thing.
0: The officials said 240 homes were destroyed and 84 firefighters were injured. Concerns are also growing over the fire's impact on grapes ahead of harvest season. In neighboring Spain, Reuters news agency reported more than 75,000 people have evacuated as wildfires continue to burn. Reuters said more than 50,000 hectares of countryside had been devastated in the central region of Avila. Weather authorities forecast dry conditions in France and Spain from Tuesday onward, raising concerns over the further spread of flames. The U.S. military's operation in the Strait of Hormuz has fallen silent. The decision was reportedly made after a top commander said the strikes have degraded Iran's ability to attack ships. U.S. news outlet Axios cites sources as saying Admiral Brad Cooper recommended halting a fortnight of strikes. Cooper reportedly says targets have been mostly exhausted, and he reportedly says the next step could be resuming major combat operations on the remaining 20% of U.S. targets. Axios says Cooper's recommendation influenced U.S. President Donald Trump's decision on Friday to pause strikes against Iran. Iranian Foreign Ministry spokesperson Ismail Baghaei said via state media, Tehran is exchanging messages with Washington. Ukrainian troops are taking aim at Russia's maritime supply routes, but their attacks have drawn condemnation from Iran. Ukrainian President Volodymyr Zelensky says the strikes targeted ships in the Caspian Sea. He says they were used to transfer cargo with military uses between Russia and Iran. Leaders in Tehran say Ukraine hit an Iranian commercial vessel, killing one sailor and injuring another. They call the act a violation of international law. They note Iran has never intervened in the Russia-Ukraine conflict and accuse Kyiv

0: of seeking to expand hostilities. Ukraine has also been hit by more attacks. Officials said on Sunday, Russian strikes killed two people in the north, including a 9-year-old girl. They add one person was killed in the eastern region of Kharkiv and another in the southern region of Zaporizhia. Police in Germany have fatally shot a man suspected of driving a vehicle into a crowd in central Berlin on Saturday night, killing one person and injuring 29. German police and media outlets report the vehicle rammed into a crowd near the capital's Brandenburg Gate. The incident occurred not far from the Berlin Pride Festival, which is a major LGBTQ+ pride gathering. Following a search, police said they located the suspect on Sunday and fatally shot him as he ran toward officers with what they called a stabbing weapon. Chancellor Friedrich Merz visited the scene of the attack and offered flowers to the victims.
1: We will not allow this poison of terrorism, this poison that threatens our freedom, to continue to spread throughout our society. Regardless of any party political differences of opinion, we will defend the freedom of our society.
0: The 21-year-old suspect had been under police surveillance for suspected connections with Islamist networks. Police are continuing their investigation into the case. The International Criminal Court is where people accused of the most serious crimes stand trial. But leaders in the United States want it dismantled by any means necessary. State Department officials recently said they may pressure other countries to pull out of and stop funding the ICC. They claim the court poses a threat to U.S. sovereignty. Secretary of State Marco Rubio wrote an opinion piece in the Wall Street Journal. He says the United States will dismantle the ICC using all the tools at the government's disposal and work with all like-minded allies if necessary. The ICC is based in The Hague and has more than 120 members, including Japan. The court investigates and prosecutes people accused of war crimes and genocide, including national leaders. ICC President Akane Tomoko recently struck a defiant tone despite the pressure.
2: International courts must always remain independent and free from political influence and coercion. Yet, in recent years, international law has come under increasing pressure through both direct attacks and the weakening of the commitment to uphold it.
0: Akane vows to continue the pursuit of justice, and she says the ICC will stick to its mission even in the most challenging times. For more, Nishiumi Naoko and I earlier spoke with NHK's senior commentator Kamoshida Go. He's been covering major international institutions for decades.
3: So Go, why do officials in Washington have the ICC in their crosshairs?
4: Well, their hostile stance partly stems from concern about U.S. troops possibly being accused of war crimes. And the antagonism intensified after the ICC issued an arrest warrant for Israeli Prime Minister Benjamin Netanyahu, a close U.S. ally.
3: Okay, so that the U.S. Secretary of State even vowed to work with allies against the ICC. So that was so strong words, but how?
4: Well, Rubio's words were strong, especially because he's seen as one of the administration's more pragmatic figures. In that respect, it's fair to assume his comments were more than mere rhetoric. And Rubio's tone suggests Washington may implement hardline measures against the ICC, such as stronger sanctions. And the U.S. may be also pressure member states to withdraw from the ICC.
0: How will the ICC respond?
4: Well, the court views this situation with profound concern. The ICC has faced all sorts of pressure tactics from the U.S. in the past, but Washington's vow to dismantle the court is unprecedented. There are now fears about ICC personnel facing entry restriction into the U.S., and also disruption to the court's money transaction via U.S. banks.
0: Right, and so how is the international community reacting?
4: Well, Washington's pressure is widely viewed as a threat to the international legal order. Strong opposition has emerged, especially in Europe. The ICC was established after decades of discussions. The court aimed to prevent crimes against humanity, such as the Holocaust. Many European nations see the ICC as a fundamental pillar of the global community. Their leaders say they will do whatever it takes to protect the court. On the other hand, Russia and Israel have been relatively quiet. Both countries have had serious disagreements with the ICC. And it's easy to imagine their leaders welcoming the Trump administration's hardline stance. Russian President Vladimir Putin, by the way, is also subject to an ICC arrest warrant.
3: Mm-hmm. And what position is Japan taking? After all, Tokyo and Washington are close allies.
4: Well, Japan's foreign policy places strong emphasis on the rule of law. The ICC's President Akane Tomoko is also Japanese. What's more, Japan is the largest financial contributor among the member states, providing more than 15% of the court's budget. But if the Trump administration ramps up the pressure even more, Japan will be in a tricky situation and would likely be one of the first member states to come under the spotlight. Well, the key question would be whether Japan can maintain a firm commitment to the ICC. The country's response will be closely watched, not only domestically, but also around the world.

0: Japanese Prime Minister Takaichi Sanae spoke to reporters Monday following the conclusion of a special diet session. She said she's been laser-focused on implementing policies she promised voters during her party's election campaign earlier this year.
1: It was my mission during this special diet session to see my campaign pledges come to life. All 64 bills submitted by the government were passed during the recent session. That includes the National Intelligence Council Establishment Act and the revised Imperial House Law.
0: Takaichi also spoke about how her administration plans to deal with a depreciating yen and complains about the growing cost of living.
1: We don't have to choose between economic growth and fiscal discipline. We can have both. That's the meaning of responsible and proactive fiscal policy. And we will secure market confidence by communicating with the market in a transparent and careful manner.
0: One of Takaichi's flagship campaign promises involved slashing the consumption tax on food products for 2 years in an effort to help Japanese residents with affordability. That's now under debate at a working-level meeting of the nonpartisan National Council. Takaichi says she expects the discussion to reach a conclusion shortly. She acknowledged time is of the essence to relieve financial burdens on the populace as soon as possible. In other news, best-selling Japanese novelist Higashino Keigo has died. He was 68 years old. Higashino was born in Osaka Prefecture. He made his debut in 1985, aged 27. He was a prolific writer who specialized in mystery. In 2006, The Devotion of Suspect X won the prestigious Naoki Prize. Other notable works include Journey Under the Midnight Sun. Higashino's novels have been translated into many languages and published in 41 countries and regions. His publisher says he died of colorectal cancer on Thursday. Japan has a new entry on UNESCO's World Heritage List. The organization has officially recognized the importance of the ancient capitals Asuka and Fujiwara.
2: Adopted.
0: The United Nations Cultural Agency made the decision Sunday in Busan, South Korea. Japan nominated 19 archaeological sites in the western prefecture of Nara, dating from the 6th to 8th centuries. They include the remains of an imperial court and a burial mound called Takamatsuzuka.

0: a tomb. The cultural heritage sites are centered in the village of Asuka and extend into the cities of Kashihara and Sakurai. This will be Japan's 27th entry on UNESCO's list of important cultural and natural sites. Locals in Nara held public viewing events for the announcement.
1: I'm really happy. People in Asuka Village have been working on this for a long time.
2: I think this is a great opportunity to shine a spotlight on this area.
0: UNESCO recognized the ancient capitals as marking the introduction of a centralized state system in Japan, modeled after Chinese codified law. It represents the significant political and cultural influence from China and Korea at the time. In sports, the latest Grand Sumo tournament has gone to the wire and then some. The title was decided in a three-way playoff, and Ukrainian-born Ao Nishiki came out on top. The competition took place in Nagoya, central Japan. Ao Nishiki and Atami Fuji, who both hold the third highest rank of Sekiwake, entered a playoff on Sunday with Kirishima, who holds the second highest rank of Ozeki. The first to win two bouts in a row would secure the title. Atami Fuji won the first tiebreaker bout against Kirishima, but Ao Nishiki then beat him in the second match and Kirishima in the third.
3: Ao
0: Nishiki has now won three Emperor's Cups. This is his first since January. He'll take to the ring as an Ozeki for the next tournament in September. Moving now to what's making headlines in other parts of the Asia-Pacific with Rosin Devavalia at our bureau in Bangkok.
4: Indian Prime Minister Narendra Modi has announced that his government set up a task force to reform the country's examination system. This comes after weeks of massive youth-led protests triggered by alleged leaks of a university entrance exam. Modi made the announcement on social media on Sunday. He said the task force will be headed by a technology expert.
5: This high-powered task force will focus on the examination reforms, and based on its report, we will take steps to ensure the credibility of future examinations very soon.
4: The so-called Cockroach Janta Party movement was launched in May. The group protested the authorities' decision to cancel the results of an undergraduate medical entrance exam over suspected leaks of questions. The protests pushed the education minister to step down. On Saturday, the group's leaders announced they were ending the protests, saying all demands had been met. Bank Indonesia Governor Peri Warjio has resigned unexpectedly. His term was due to end in 2028. Peri took the helm as governor in 2018. He submitted his resignation to President Prabowo Subianto on Saturday, citing personal reasons. State Secretary Minister Prasetyo Hadi said President Prabowo had accepted the resignation. Senior Deputy Governor Destri Damayanti will temporarily take over the position.
5: In line with the required procedures, a presidential decree will be issued to formally and honorably dismiss him from his position as governor of Bank Indonesia.
4: The leadership change comes as Indonesia's currency remains under pressure. The rupiah has remained weak, partly due to high fuel prices linked to the conflict in Iran. Amid this pressure, Bank Indonesia raised its key interest rate from 4.75% to 5.75% between May and June. One economist warns that the sudden resignation could cause short-term market volatility. Attention is now focused on whether the central bank can maintain confidence in the rupiah. Here in Bangkok, the hottest new nightlife happens in a park. In the center of the Thai capital, huge crowds are redefining after-hours fun with mass aerobic workouts. Driven by a desire for fitness and community, the craze offers urbanites a high-energy way to decompress. NHK World's Nakata Yoshiko has more.
3: In the heart of Bangkok is Lumpini Park, an oasis nestled among skyscrapers. Every evening, streams of office workers, school students, retirees and others gather for one purpose. Aerobics. At 6 o'clock, the music starts, instructors take the stage, and 1,000 bodies begin to move in sync. Outdoor aerobics exploded in popularity in parks across the city earlier this year, after a K-pop star joined a small session and shared it online. Since then, the crowds have swelled, drawing people from all walks of life, even tourists. Participation is free. No reservation or membership is required. All you have to do is show up, join in, and enjoy.
6: But it's so cool to be around all the people. And yeah, I love it. I really, really love it.
3: Authorities and businesses are working to make this more than a passing fad. Under the Healthy City Initiative, the Bangkok Metropolitan Government sends out professional instructors to corral the crowds. Companies provide equipment and sponsorship. But for many, this has become something more than a quest to get in shape. Kamonpop Jupanta is an elementary school teacher. His weekdays are consumed by work, and his weekends by study for the master's degree he's taking at graduate school. In between, the time spent here has become his sanctuary.
7: My life has reached a turning point. Sometimes it's pretty tiring and it takes a lot of energy. But once the study time is up, I find time to enjoy myself. I can be myself, and I feel my mental health has really improved.
3: A 2025 survey by Thai Health Promotion Foundation and Chulalongkorn University found that 83% of Thais feel lonely. The problem is especially notable in urban areas. Sarika Saispang has been joining the aerobic sessions for the past couple of months. Her goal is to get fit before serving as a bridesmaid at her friend's wedding.
8: I want to look good at the wedding, and when the photos come out, I want to feel confident about myself.
3: But she's focused on more than just burning calories. She says communities like this help her find balance in everyday life.
8: I do feel lonely sometimes, and there are times when I don't know how to deal with my stress. Work can be hectic, but now I feel happy and content because after work, I come here and dance, and I can let it all out.
3: Bangkok's latest after-hours obsession proves that all it takes to bring people together and build a community is a shared patio park, some music, and a healthy sweat. Nakata Yoshiko, NHK World, Bangkok.
4: And that wraps up our bulletin. I'm Rosalind Dabovalia in Bangkok.

0: And for more stories, make sure you access the NHK World Japan website. In weather, a tropical system made landfall in southern parts of China over the weekend, bringing intense downpours and a number of problems to the region. Our meteorologist Jonathan Oh has the details in our World Weather Report.
1: Hello, heavy rainfall has been impacting southern portions of China as we had a typhoon rolling on shore during the weekend. Here's a look at some video that's coming out from the region as Typhoon Noah made landfall in Guangdong province early Sunday morning. According to the Associated Press, over 70,000 people in one county had to be relocated as more than 300 emergency shelters were set up for evacuees. The strong winds uprooted large trees and blocked major roads at a city in a neighboring county. China's weather agency reported over 600 millimeters of rain in the city, resulting in serious flooding and inundation. We still have that low setup with rain in the area, so that could lead to some more rain as we go throughout the day on Tuesday. Over toward the Sea of Japan, a low is crossing out of continental Asia toward Japan, and that's going to help bring some wet weather for a good chunk of the main island of Honshu as we go throughout the day on Tuesday. We'll eventually see hot weather returning to a place like Tokyo as we head toward the latter part of this week. Heat is definitely the story for the western portion of Japan as we go throughout the day on Tuesday. Meanwhile, we're going to be taking a look at what's happening over into North America, where we're dealing with a high-pressure system back toward the west. Now, we have a couple of low-pressure systems around that high that's bringing some strong to potentially severe weather as we go through Monday to Tuesday as this spreads toward the east. So that's going to be something we'll be looking out for as we go for throughout the next couple of days. Rain from Toronto into Washington, D.C., heat down toward the south, the highs in the upper 30s as we go through the day on Tuesday. Wrapping things up with a look at Europe, we've been dealing with a little bit of a reprieve over to western portions of the continent, but heat returns. Southern areas seeing highs anywhere from 35 in Lisbon to 38 in Madrid, 35 in Athens as we go through the day on Tuesday. Hope you have a good day wherever you are.

0: And we take you to Western Japan before we go. Colorful floats have paraded through a city in Oita Prefecture at a traditional summer festival. The Hita-Gion Festival began more than 300 years ago to ward off disease and disaster. Floats paraded through a part of the city full of historic buildings. Some depicted scenes from the traditional performing arts of kabuki and joruri.
1: The white clouds and the blue sky and the landscape of the city matches perfectly with the floats. I was able to take wonderful photos.
0: The back of one float was adorned with a textile measuring about 3 by 1.3 meters. It featured embroidery depicting a golden carp climbing up a waterfall at sunrise. It's a reproduction of a now-retired textile said to have been made in 1840.
2: The sun and the waterfall depicted on the new textile look clearer. I hope the sight of the carp energizes people.
0: The festival is inscribed on the UNESCO Intangible Cultural Heritage List. And that concludes this edition of NHK Newsline. I'm Roger Pradhan in Tokyo. There is much more to come on NHK World Japan, so please do stay with us.

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0: Glad to have you with us on this edition of NHK Newsline. I'm Raja Pradhan with the news from Tokyo. Wildfires in France have been raging for 6 days straight. Firefighters continue to battle the blaze, but flames are inching closer to the country's famous wine city. The mayor of Bordeaux in the Gironde region said on Sunday the blaze was about 15 kilometers away from the city center. Officials in Gironde said an estimated 42,000 hectares had burned. They added nearly 220,000 people evacuated preemptively since the start of the fire.
1: I don't know when I'll be able to return home. I thought evacuation would be just a one-day thing.
0: The officials said 240 homes were destroyed and 84 firefighters were injured. Concerns are also growing over the fire's impact on grapes,

0: ahead of harvest season. In neighboring Spain, Reuters news agency reported more than 75,000 people have evacuated as wildfires continue to burn. Reuters said more than 50,000 hectares of countryside had been devastated in the central region of Avila. Weather authorities forecast dry conditions in France and Spain from Tuesday onward, raising concerns over the further spread of flames. The U.S. military's operation in the Strait of Hormuz has fallen silent. The decision was reportedly made after a top commander said the strikes have degraded Iran's ability to attack ships. U.S. news outlet Axios cites sources as saying Admiral Brad Cooper recommended halting a fortnight of strikes. Cooper reportedly says targets have been mostly exhausted, and he reportedly says the next step could be resuming major combat operations on the remaining 20% of U.S. targets. Axios says Cooper's recommendation influenced U.S. President Donald Trump's decision on Friday to pause strikes against Iran. Iranian Foreign Ministry spokesperson Esmail Baghaei said via state media, Tehran is exchanging messages with Washington. Ukrainian troops are taking aim at Russia's maritime supply routes, but their attacks have drawn condemnation from Iran. Ukrainian President Volodymyr Zelensky says the strikes targeted ships in the Caspian Sea. He says they were used to transfer cargo with military uses between Russia and Iran. Leaders in Tehran say Ukraine hit an Iranian commercial vessel, killing one sailor and injuring another. They call the act a violation of international law. They note Iran has never intervened in the Russia-Ukraine conflict and accuse Kyiv of seeking to expand hostilities. Ukraine has also been hit by more attacks. Officials said on Sunday, Russian strikes killed two people in the north, including a 9-year-old girl. They add one person was killed in the eastern region of Kharkiv and another in the southern region of Zaporizhia. Police in Germany have fatally shot a man suspected of driving a vehicle into a crowd in central Berlin on Saturday night, killing one person and injuring 29. German police and media outlets report the vehicle rammed into a crowd near the capital's Brandenburg Gate. The incident occurred not far from the Berlin Pride Festival, which is a major LGBTQ plus pride gathering. Following the search, police said they located the suspect on Sunday and fatally shot him as he ran toward officers with what they called a stabbing weapon. Chancellor Friedrich Merz visited the scene of the attack and offered flowers to the victims.
1: We will not allow this poison of terrorism, this poison that threatens our freedom, to continue to spread throughout our society. Regardless of any party political differences of opinion, we will defend the freedom of our society.
0: The 21-year-old suspect had been under police surveillance for suspected connections with Islamist networks. Police are continuing their investigation into the case. The International Criminal Court is where people accused of the most serious crimes stand trial. But leaders in the United States want it dismantled by any means necessary. State Department officials recently said they may pressure other countries to pull out of and stop funding the ICC. They claim the court poses a threat to U.S. sovereignty. Secretary of State Marco Rubio wrote an opinion piece in the Wall Street Journal. He says the United States will dismantle the ICC using all the tools at the government's disposal and work with all like-minded allies if necessary. The ICC is based in The Hague and has more than 120 members, including Japan. The court investigates and prosecutes people accused of war crimes and genocide, including national leaders. ICC President Akane Tomoko recently struck a defiant tone despite the pressure.
2: International courts must always remain independent and free from political influence and coercion. Yet, in recent years, international law has come under increasing pressure through both direct attacks and the weakening of the commitment to uphold it.
0: Akane vows to continue the pursuit of justice, and she says the ICC will stick to its mission even in the most challenging times. For more, Nishiumi Naoko and I earlier spoke with NHK's senior commentator Kamoshida Go. He's been covering major international institutions for decades.
3: So Go, why do officials in Washington have the ICC in their crosshairs?
4: Well, their hostile stance partly stems from concern about U.S. troops possibly being accused of war crimes. And the antagonism intensified after the ICC issued an arrest warrant for Israeli Prime Minister Benjamin Netanyahu, a close U.S. ally.
3: Okay. So that the U.S. Secretary of State even vowed to work with allies against the ICC. So that was so strong words, but how?
4: Well, Rubio's words were strong, especially because he's seen as one of the administration's more pragmatic figures. In that respect, it's fair to assume his comments were more than mere rhetoric. And Rubio's tone suggests Washington may implement hardline measures against ICC, such as stronger sanctions. And the U.S. may be also pressure member states to withdraw from the ICC.
0: How will the ICC respond?
4: Well, the court views this situation with profound concern. The ICC has faced all sorts of pressure tactics from the U.S. in the past, but Washington's vow to dismantle the court is unprecedented. They are now fears about ICC personnel facing entry restriction into the U.S. and also disruption to the court's money transaction via U.S. banks.
0: Right, and so how is the international community reacting?
4: Well, Washington's pressure is widely viewed as a threat to the international legal order. Strong opposition has emerged, especially in Europe. The ICC was established after decades of discussions. The court aimed to prevent crimes against humanity, such as the Holocaust. Many European nations see the ICC as a fundamental pillar of the global community. Their leaders say they will do whatever it takes to protect the court. On the other hand, Russia and Israel have been relatively quiet. Both countries have had serious disagreements with the ICC. And it's easy to imagine their leaders welcoming the Trump administration's hardline stance. Russian President Vladimir Putin, by the way, is also subject to an ICC arrest warrant.
3: And what position is Japan taking? After all, Tokyo and Washington are close allies.
4: Well, Japan's foreign policy places strong emphasis on the rule of law. The ICC's President Akane Tomoko is also Japanese. What's more, Japan is the largest financial contributor among the member states, providing more than 15% of the court's budget. But if the Trump administration ramps up the pressure even more, Japan will be in a tricky situation and would likely be one of the first member states to come under the spotlight. Well, the key question would be whether Japan can maintain a firm commitment to the ICC. The country's response will be closely watched, not only domestically, but also around the world.
0: Japanese Prime Minister Takaichi Sanae spoke to reporters Monday following the conclusion of a special Diet session. She said she's been laser-focused on implementing policies she promised voters during her party's election campaign earlier this year.
5: It was my mission during this special Diet session to see my campaign pledges come to life. All 64 bills submitted by the government were passed during the recent session. That includes the National Intelligence Council Establishment Act and the revised Imperial House Law.
0: Takaichi also spoke about how her administration plans to deal with a depreciating yen and complains about the growing cost of living.
5: We don't have to choose between economic growth and fiscal discipline. We can have both. That's the meaning of responsible and proactive fiscal policy. And we will secure market confidence by communicating with the market in a transparent and careful manner.
0: One of Takaichi's flagship campaign promises involved slashing the consumption tax on food products for 2 years in an effort to help Japanese residents with affordability. That's now under debate at a working-level meeting of the nonpartisan National Council. Takaichi says she expects the discussion to reach a conclusion shortly. She acknowledged time is of the essence to relieve financial burdens on the populace as soon as possible. In other news, best-selling Japanese novelist Higashino Keigo has died. He was 68 years old. Higashino was born in Osaka Prefecture. He made his debut in 1985, aged 27. He was a prolific writer who specialized in mystery. In 2006, The Devotion of Suspect X won the prestigious Naoki Prize. Other notable works include Journey Under the Midnight Sun. Higashino's novels have been translated into many languages and published in 41 countries and regions. His publisher says he died of colorectal cancer on Thursday. Japan has a new entry on UNESCO's World Heritage List. The organization has officially recognized the importance of the ancient capitals Asuka and Fujiwara.
6: Adopted.
0: The United Nations Cultural Agency made the decision Sunday in Busan, South Korea. Japan nominated 19 archaeological sites in the western prefecture of Nara, dating from the 6th to 8th centuries. They include the remains of an imperial court and a burial mound called Takamatsuzuka Tomb. The cultural heritage sites are centered in the village of Asuka and extend into the cities of Kashihara and Sakurai. This will be Japan's 27th entry on UNESCO's list of important cultural and natural sites. Locals in Nara held public viewing events for the announcement.
7: I'm really happy. People in Asuka Village have been working on this for a long time.
8: I think this is a great opportunity to shine a spotlight on this area.
0: UNESCO recognized the ancient capitals as marking the introduction of a centralized state system in Japan, modeled after Chinese codified law. It represents the significant political and cultural influence from China and Korea at the time. In sports, the latest Grand Sumo tournament has gone to the wire and then some. The title was decided in a three-way playoff, and Ukrainian-born Ao Nishiki came out on top. The competition took place in Nagoya, Central Japan. Ao Nishiki and Atami Fuji, who both hold the third highest rank of Sekiwake, entered a playoff on Sunday with Kirishima, who holds the second highest rank of Ozeki. The first to win two bouts in a row would secure the title. Atami Fuji won the first tiebreaker bout against Kirishima, but Ao Nishiki then beat him in the second match and Kirishima in the third.
9: Ao
0: Nishiki has now won three Emperor's Cups. This is his first since January. He'll take to the ring as an Ozeki for the next tournament in September. Moving now to what's making headlines in other parts of the Asia-Pacific with Rosin Devavalia at our bureau in Bangkok.
10: Indian Prime Minister Narendra Modi has announced that his government set up a task force to reform the country's examination system. This comes after weeks of massive youth-led protests triggered by alleged leaks of a university entrance exam. Modi made the announcement on social media on Sunday. He said the task force will be headed by a technology expert.
11: This high-powered task force will focus on the examination reforms
9: And based on its report, we will take steps to ensure the credibility of future examinations

0: वेरी सून।
1: रिपोर्ट के आधार पर कर दिया जाएगा।
2: The so-called Cockroach Janta Party movement was launched in May. The group protested the authorities' decision to cancel the results of an undergraduate medical entrance exam over suspected leaks of questions. The protest pushed the education minister to step down. On Saturday, the group's leaders announced they were ending the protests, saying all demands had been met. Bank Indonesia Governor Peri Warjio has resigned unexpectedly. His term was due to end in 2028. Peri took the helm as governor in 2018. He submitted his resignation to President Prabowo Subianto on Saturday, citing personal reasons. State Secretary Minister Prasetyo Hadi said President Prabowo had accepted the resignation. Senior Deputy Governor Destri Damayanti will temporarily take over the position.
0: In line with the required procedures, a presidential decree will be issued to formally and honorably dismiss him from his position as governor of Bank Indonesia.
2: The leadership change comes as Indonesia's currency remains under pressure. The rupiah has remained weak, partly due to high fuel prices linked to the conflict in Iran. Amid this pressure, Bank Indonesia raised its key interest rate from 4.75% to 5.75% between May and June. One economist warns that the sudden resignation could cause short-term market volatility. Attention is now focused on whether the central bank can maintain confidence in the rupiah. Here in Bangkok, the hottest new nightlife happens in a park. In the center of the Thai capital, huge crowds are redefining after-hours fun with mass aerobic workouts. Driven by a desire for fitness and community, the craze offers urbanites a high-energy way to decompress. NHK World's Nakata Yoshiko has more.
3: In the heart of Bangkok is Lumpini Park, an oasis nestled among skyscrapers. Every evening, streams of office workers, school students, retirees and others gather for one purpose. Aerobics. At 6 o'clock, the music starts, instructors take the stage, and 1,000 bodies begin to move in sync. Outdoor aerobics exploded in popularity in parks across the city earlier this year after a K-pop star joined a small session and shared it online. Since then, the crowds have swelled, drawing people from all walks of life, even tourists. Participation is free. No reservation or membership is required. All you have to do is show up, join in, and enjoy.
4: But it's so cool to be around all the people. And yeah, I love it. I really, really love it.
3: Authorities and businesses are working to make this more than a passing fad. Under the Healthy City Initiative, the Bangkok Metropolitan Government sends out professional instructors to corral the crowds. Companies provide equipment and sponsorship. But for many, this has become something more than a quest to get in shape. Kamonpop Jupanta is an elementary school teacher. His weekdays are consumed by work, and his weekends by study for the master's degree he's taking at graduate school. In between, the time spent here has become his sanctuary.
5: My life has reached a turning point. Sometimes it's pretty tiring and it takes a lot of energy. But once the study time is up, I find time to enjoy myself. I can be myself, and I feel my mental health has really improved.
3: A 2025 survey by Thai Health Promotion Foundation and Chulalongkorn University found that 83% of Thais feel lonely. The The problem is especially notable in urban areas. Sarika Saispang has been joining the aerobic sessions for the past couple of months. Her goal is to get fit before serving as a bridesmaid at her friend's wedding.
6: I want to look good at the wedding, and when the photos come out, I want to feel confident about myself.
3: But she's focused on more than just burning calories. She says communities like this help her find balance in everyday life.
6: I do feel lonely sometimes, and there are times when I don't know how to deal with my stress. Work can be hectic, but now I feel happy and content because after work, I come here and dance, and I can let it all out.
3: Bangkok's latest after-hours obsession proves that all it takes to bring people together and build a community is a shared patio park, some music, and a healthy sweat. Nakata Yoshiko, NHK World, Bangkok.
2: And that wraps up our bulletin. I'm Rosalind Dabovalia in Bangkok.

0: And for more stories, make sure you access the NHK World Japan website. In weather, a tropical system made landfall in southern parts of China over the weekend, bringing intense downpours and a number of problems to the region. Our meteorologist Jonathan Oh has the details in our World Weather Report.
1: Hello, heavy rainfall has been impacting southern portions of China as we had a typhoon rolling on shore during the weekend. Here's a look at some video that's coming out from the region as Typhoon Noah made landfall in Guangdong province early Sunday morning. According to the Associated Press, over 70,000 people in one county had to be relocated as more than 300 emergency shelters were set up for evacuees. The strong winds uprooted large trees and blocked major roads at a city in a neighboring county. China's weather agency reported over 600 millimeters of rain in the city, resulting in serious flooding and inundation. We still have that low setup with rain in the area, so that could lead to some more rain as we go throughout the day on Tuesday. Over toward the Sea of Japan, a low is crossing out of continental Asia toward Japan, and that's going to help bring some wet weather for a good chunk of the main island of Honshu as we go throughout the day on Tuesday. We'll eventually see hot weather returning to a place like Tokyo as we head toward the latter part of this week. Heat is definitely a story for the western portion of Japan as we go throughout the day on Tuesday. Meanwhile, we're going to be taking a look at what's happening over into North America, where we're dealing with a high-pressure system back toward the west. Now, we have a couple of low-pressure systems around that high that's bringing some strong to potentially severe weather as we go through Monday to Tuesday as this spreads toward the east. So that's going to be something we'll be looking out for as we go for throughout the next couple of days. Rain from Toronto into Washington, D.C., heat down toward the south, the highs in the upper 30s as we go through the day on Tuesday. Wrapping things up with a look at Europe, we've been dealing with a little bit of a reprieve over to western portions of the continent, but heat returns. Southern areas seeing highs anywhere from 35 in Lisbon to 38 in Madrid, 35 in Athens as we go through the day on Tuesday. Hope you have a good day wherever you are.

0: And we take you to Western Japan before we go. Colorful floats have paraded through a city in Oita Prefecture at a traditional summer festival. The Hita-Gion Festival began more than 300 years ago to ward off disease and disaster. Floats paraded through a part of the city full of historic buildings. Some depicted scenes from the traditional performing arts of kabuki and joruri.
1: The white clouds and the blue sky and the landscape of the city matches perfectly with the floats. I was able to take wonderful photos.
0: The back of one float was adorned with a textile measuring about 3 by 1.3 meters. It featured embroidery depicting a golden carp climbing up a waterfall at sunrise. It's a reproduction of a now-retired textile said to have been made in 1840.
2: The sun and the waterfall depicted on the new textile look clearer. I hope the sight of the carp energizes people.
0: The festival is inscribed on the UNESCO Intangible Cultural Heritage List. And that concludes this edition of NHK Newsline. I'm Roger Paran in Tokyo. There is much more to come on NHK World Japan, so please do stay with us.
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0: Hello, everybody. It's time for Easy Japanese Grammar Lessons from NHK World Japan. I'm your host, Hiroko Kitadai.
1: And I'm Joe Queenie. Let's have fun learning Japanese together.
0: Lesson 40. The key sentence is, 頭がズキズキします。My head throbs.
1: The main character of our skit is Anna, an international student from Thailand. Anna has caught a cold and is in bed in her room.The dorm mother, worried, comes to see how Anna is doing.
0: Listen to the skit for lesson 40. The key sentence is, 頭がズキズキします。My head throbs.
2: おかゆですよ。体調はどう?
3: 頭がズキズキします。
2: そう。欲しいものがあったら言ってね。
0: Okay, let's go over the skit. The dorm mother prepared a meal that is easy to digest and has brought it to Anna's room. おかゆですよ。Here is some rice porridge. おかゆ is a kind of rice porridge. です。Is a polite expression at the end of a sentence. よ is a particle added at the end of a sentence to convey a new piece of information.
1: Compared with おかゆです、おかゆ

0: This eel seems to show the dorm mother's warm kindness toward Anna. Is it more common for superiors to say "this eel" to their subordinates?
1: You could say that. If subordinates say this to their superiors, it can sound a little bit bossy. Now, let's go back to the skit. The dorm mother asks Anna, "Taichō wa dō?" How are you feeling? Literally, as for your physical condition, how is it? Taichō is physical condition. Wa is the particle indicating a topic. Dō is how. You say this when you ask the listener's condition or situation.
0: If we ask this in a polite way, we say, "Taichō wa dō desu ka?" Right?
1: Yes. Anna answers, "Atama ga zuki zuki shimasu." My head throbs. Atama is ahead. Ga is the particle indicating the subject. Zuki zuki shimasu is to throb. Zuki zuki is an onomatopoeia. You can use it when you have a headache and feel as if your head were pulsing. If it is combined with shimasu, to do, the word becomes a verb.
0: Can we also use zuki zuki shimasu to describe pain in other parts of the body?
1: Yes, you can use it for how teeth, wounds, and injuries ache. The dorm mother says to Anna, "So, I see," or "Really."
0: I guess the dorm mother is worried about Anna.
1: Hoshii mono ga attara itte ne. If there is anything you want, tell me. Hoshii is an adjective meaning to want. Mono is a thing. Ga is the particle indicating a subject. Attara is if you have, if there is or are. Joe, do you remember the expression tara?
0: We say tara when we want to talk about a condition.
1: That's right. The ta form of the verb arimasu, to have, there is or are, which is atta, is combined with ra and becomes attara. If you have, if there is or are, it is an expression of a condition. Itte is the te form of the verb iimasu, to tell, or literally to say.
0: Itte is a casual form of itte kudasai, please tell me, with kudasai, please, omitted, right?
1: That's right. Ne is a particle you add at the end of a sentence to make confirmation. Now, let's listen to the skit for lesson 40 again. Today's key sentence is, "Atama ga zuki zuki shimasu." My head throbs.
2: おかゆですよ。体調はどう？
3: 頭がズキズキします。
2: そう。欲しいものがあったら言ってね。

0: Now it's time for Teach Us Teacher, where program supervisor Professor Tokunaga Akane teaches us today's point for learning.
1: Today we learned about the ta form of a verb, which expresses the past or the perfective. So far, we have also learned the dictionary form and the te form of verbs. Is there any good way to grasp the patterns of the conjugations of verbs?
0: She says Japanese verbs are divided into three groups. Each group has its own patterns of conjugations. Group 1 are the verbs that have the vowel i in the syllables before masu. Kakimasu, to write, is an example. When the verbs in this group conjugate, the syllables before masu change. Let's make the dictionary form of kakimasu, to write. Here you change ki, the syllable before masu, to ku, and say kaku. To get its ta form, that is, the past or the perfective form, you change ki to i and say kaita, wrote, have, has written. You learned the patterns of these conjugations of syllables before masu in Lesson 12. Please review that. Group 2.

0: to come. They conjugate irregularly, but they are just two, so please memorize their conjugations. The dictionary form of shimasu, to do, is suru, and its ta form is shita, did. The dictionary form of kimasu, to come, is kuru. Its ta form is kita, came. We have also made available the tables of conjugation patterns of verbs to the te form and the nai form on our websites and in textbooks for this program. So please refer to them. Next up, we have sound words, where we introduce words that simulate sounds, noises, or behaviors. Today, we introduce sound words about a cold. Zokuzoku. Zokuzoku describes how a person is feeling a chill with a fever. You can also say zokuzoku when you describe somebody trembling with terror. You can use it in almost exactly the opposite way as well to describe somebody trembling with excitement or filled with joy or expectations. The following word is also for when people are not feeling well. Mukamuka. Mukamuka describes how a person is feeling nauseous. It is also used to describe how a person is filled with rising anger.
1: Before closing, Anna looks back on today's events and tweets. It's our segment for Anna's tweets.
0: In Japan, when you have no appetite, a standard meal is rice porridge. Grated apples are said to be also popular. Both seem soft on your stomach and easy to digest.
1: Did you enjoy Lesson 40? Next time, Anna will write an email in Japanese.
2: さようなら。